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1: 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Here is the headlines of the news. President Emomali Rahmon and Iranian President Masoud Pezeshkian discuss peace agreement and bilateral cooperation by telephone. Tajik Prime Minister Khohir Rasulzoda attended the International Conference on Strengthening Culture Ties and Developing Creative Spheres. Yedibek Qalandar met with the Special Representative of the OSCE Chairperson in Office for Dialogue and Confidence Building. The Shanghai Cooperation Organization Education Minister's meeting was held in Minsk. The Sukh 2026 International Trade and Investment Exhibition is taking place in Khujand. The death toll from the current Ebola outbreak in Africa has exceeded 200. On 18 June, the President of the Republic of Tajikistan, leader of the nation, His Excellency Emomali Rahmon, held a telephone conversation with the President of the Islamic Republic of Iran, His Excellency Masoud Pezeshkian. At the beginning of conversation, the head of state expressed his sincere congratulations to the people of Iran and its leadership of the achievement of peace agreements between the Islamic Republic of Iran and the United States of America. It was emphasized that the landmark document signed by the two heads of state and disregard if of key importance for ensuring lasting peace in the Middle East and beyond, strengthening international stability and sustainable development. The leader of the nation conveyed his best wishes for lasting peace, stability and security to the Iranian people. Key aspects of bilateral cooperation were discussed during the conversation. The parties also reaffirmed their continued interest in developing and expanding Tajik-Iranian relations and their readiness to implement joint practical steps to achieve new mutual beneficial results. On June 18, the International Conference on Strengthening Culture Ties and Developing Creative Spheres was held in St. Petersburg, Russia. Tajik Prime Minister Khohir Rasulzoda participated and spoke at the conference. The conference discussed the current state and prospects for developing international cooperation and culture ties, focusing on preserving shared historical heritage, strengthening humanitarian ties, expanding interstate dialogue, and developing

modern cooperation mechanisms. In his speech, the Prime Minister stated our countries are bound by shared values and history, mutual respect and reverence of each other's traditions. It was noted that today the global community is increasingly recognizing that culture and are not only elements of spiritual life but also tools for sustainable economic development and social cohesion. Still, for strengthening our ties within the Commonwealth of Independent States is becoming an important task. Huzurda emphasized that Tajikistan places special emphasis on preserving and developing its national culture. The culture sector is our country is experiencing a period of intensive development. Edibek Khalandar met with the special representative of the Organization Security Collective in Europe, chairperson in office for a dialogue and conference building. On June 18, Deputy Minister of Foreign Affairs of the Republic of Tajikistan, Edibek Khalandar met with the special representative of the Swiss chairperson in office for a dialogue and confidence building, Serge Roman. According to the Ministry of Foreign Affairs of Tajikistan, during the meeting, the parties exchanged views on current regional security issues. Particular attention was paid to border security, environmental protection and water cooperation as important factors in strengthening stability and sustainable development in the region. The parties emphasized their interest in further strengthening cooperation and expressed their readiness to expand practical collaboration in areas of mutual interest. On June 16, 2026, the 10th meeting of the Education Minister of the Shanghai Cooperation Organization was held in Minsk under the chairmanship of Belarus. Opening the meeting, Belarusian Education Minister Andrei Ivanets noted that the importance of strengthening partnership between Shanghai Cooperation Organization member states in education, expanding academic exchanges and implementing joint educational programs and research projects. In his speech, Shanghai Cooperation Organization Deputy Secretary General Suhail Khan emphasized that educational cooperation remains a key area of humanitarian cooperation within the organization. The importance of the creating a common SCO education space, expanding youth and academic exchanges and training qualifying specialists was emphasized. The SUK 2026 International Trade and Investment Exhibition, which runs until 20, is taking place in Khujand. The opening ceremony of the international exhibition was held at the Kamali Khujand State Musical and Drama Theater. The exhibition also includes an international forum, trade and investment opportunities and cooperation projects. The aim of the exhibition is to support international trade, increase export potential, expand mutual beneficial cooperation with neighboring and distant countries, attract investment and introduce new technologies. On June 18, as part of the exhibition, Sukh Regional Governor Rajab Ahmadzoda met with Guo Zhejun, Ambassador Extraordinary and Plenipotentiary of the People's Republic of China to the Republic of Tajikistan. The parties expressed satisfaction with the current level of friendly relations and mutual beneficial cooperation between Tajikistan and China and discussed issues of further expanding economic trade and investment cooperation. The death toll from the current Ebola outbreak in the Democratic Republic of Congo and Uganda has reached 204, test report citing the AFP news agency. Wesam Mankula, acting head of Emergency Preparedness and Response of the Africa Centers for Disease Control and Prevention, told AFP that 202 people have died from the disease in the Democratic Republic of Congo, with two more deaths reported in neighboring Uganda. A total of 894 cases have been laboratory confirmed in the two countries, 875 of which were identified in the Democratic Republic of Congo. 74 patients have recovered. The mortality rate is 23%. Wesam Mankula noted that no other Ebola outbreak in Africa has seen a high number of confirmed cases in the first months. The most concerning aspect for experts in the low level of contact tracing. Currently, 412 people who have been in contact with infected individuals or who may have exposed to the virus are under observation. However, experts estimate the total number of such contacts at approximately 35,000. Dear listeners, this was the latest news from Devozy Tojik and here we present new song, Stay With Our Programs.

program is continued. You are listening to Ozi Tajik. Today is our program about the amnesty law of the President of the Republic of Tajikistan. On June 16, 2026, the President of the Republic of Tajikistan, Emomali Rahmon, on the occasion of the 35th anniversary of the state independence, submitted the draft law of the Republic of Tajikistan on amnesty to the Majlisi Namoyandagon of the Majlisi Oli of the Republic of Tajikistan and signed it after its adoption. In the context of the formation of law-based and social state, improving the mechanisms for implementing the principles of humanity and protecting human rights and freedoms is of particular importance. One of the most important means of ensuring the principle of humanity in state policy is the institution of amnesty, which allows the state to maintain a balance between the principles of justice and mercy when implementing the influence of criminal law. In international practice, amnesty is recognized as a special act of the state aimed at releasing certain groups of persons from criminal liability of punishment. Unlike pardon, which has an individual nature, amnesty is applied to a wide range of persons determined by law. After the end of the Civil War and the signing of the General Agreement of the Establishment of Peace and National Equality in the Republic of Tajikistan, in 1997 the state was tasked with restoring not only state institutions but also public trust, national unity and social stability. In such conditions, state policy was based on the coordination of principles of legality, justice and humanity. In this process, the President of the Republic of Tajikistan, Emomali Rahmon, plays a key role in strengthening peace, national unity, and public harmony. The experience of adopting amnesty laws during the period of independence is one of the most prominent examples of such a policy. Amnesty is considered not only as an institution of criminal law, but also as a means of implementing the social function of the state. During the years of independence, amnesty has been repeatedly used as an important tool for implementing state policy to strengthen public harmony, develop the principle of humanity in legislation, and ensure social stability. In the development of the legal policy of the Republic of Tajikistan, the adoption of the law of the Republic of Tajikistan on amnesty on June 16, 2026, on the occasion of the 35th anniversary of the state independence of the Republic of Tajikistan, is an important event. The initiator of the adoption of this law is the President of the Republic, Emomali Rahmon. The proposal of the head of state testified to the desire to continue a human policy, strengthen social stability, and create favorable conditions for the social integration of citizens who have embarked on the path of reform. This legislative act is one of the largest humanitarian initiatives in state policy in recent years, significantly influencing the development of the legal system and mechanisms for social adaptation of released persons. This legislative act is an clear embodiment of the policy of humanity, national harmony, and social justice in the Republic of Tajikistan. The experience of implementing amnesty showed that the legislature pays special attention to the protection of vulnerable groups of population, usually women, minors, the elderly, the disabled, and persons who have committed minor and medium serious crimes are subject to amnesty. Amnesty has great social significance and efforts not only criminal legal relations, but also a wide range of social process. First of all, amnesty contributes to strengthening the institution of the family. The return of convicted persons to their families allow them to restore broken social ties, provide support for minor children, and strengthen family values. In this regard, our interlocutor said the following. Every state that today declares itself as a democratic state based off the rule of law takes from firm steps towards the recognition of human rights and ensuring their rights and freedoms throughout the implementation of policy initiatives and the international level, the state is recognized as a democratic and law-based state only when it complies with international standards adopted by international organizations in the forms of treaties, conventions, and other documents. The step taken by the president of the country throughout the adoption of the law on amnesty is truly an implementation of humanitarian principles.
The economic aspect of amnesty is also important. The release of able-bodied persons creates a basis for their return to work, contributes to an increase in the level of employment of the population, and a decrease in the social burden on the state. The main feature of the law of the Republic of Tajikistan on amnesty on June 16, 2026, is its clear social orientation. The law provides for the release or commutation of sentences for a large number of citizens, including minors, women, disabled people, the elderly, and other vulnerable groups of population. Special attention is paid to juvenile convicts, the need to ensure their full return to education, upbringing, and normal social development comes to the fore. The social significance of this law is manifested in the fact that the state allows thousands of citizens to return to their families, resume work, participate in public life, and increase their right to a decent life. The adoption of the law also contributes to strengthening public consent, reducing social tension, and further development the principles of humanity in the national legal system. The amnesty institution occupies a special place in the formation of a national humanistic model of state policy. The model proceeds from the fact that the correction of a person is impossible only throughout punishment. For this, a person must be given the opportunity to restore his social ties, return to work, and again become a full-fledged member of society. One of the most important tasks of implementing amnesty is ensuring the social adaptation of persons released from punishment and responsibility. International experience showed that the effectiveness of amnesty depends not only on the number of released citizens, but also on the degree of their further integration into society. In this direction, the role of civil society institutions is especially important. All state and public institutions should contribute to the integration of pardoned persons and their return to a healthy and peaceful life. The most important issue in this process is providing employment to citizens released from penal institutions. They should be assisted in vocational training and retraining of skills and abilities. Naturally, a large part of them needs legal advice, psychological rehabilitation, and social support. Therefore, a special role in this process belongs to local authorities, which can facilitate the integration of former convicts into society and prevent their social exclusion. The role of the public and cultural organizations is also important for the return of convicts to a peaceful life. The traditional moral values of Tajik society can have a positive impact on personality reform and the formation of law-abiding behavior. The media should also actively contribute to the formation of positive attribute of society towards the social reintegration of released persons and the elimination of negative stereotypes towards them. In order to increase the effectiveness of state policy, it is necessary to implement a diverse program of social adaptation of persons released from punishments under the amnesty law, which will ensure coordination of the activities of state bodies and civil society institutions. Experience showed that the institution of amnesty in Tajikistan has not only legal, but also great social significance. It contributes to strengthening the family, reducing the burden on the system of execution of punishment, ensuring social stability, and developing mechanisms for the social integration of persons released from criminal liability and punishments. Dear listeners, this was our program about the amnesty law of the President of the Republic of Tajikistan.

0: Our program is going on. You are listening to the Tajik. Today's our program about artificial intelligence. Artificial intelligence is a set of techniques that enable computers to perform a variety of advanced functions, including the ability to see, understand, and translate spoken and written language, analyze data, make recommendations, and more. Artificial intelligence is the backbone of innovation in modern computing, unlocking value for individuals and businesses. For example, optical character recognition uses artificial intelligence to extract text and data from images and documents, turns unstructured content into business-ready structured data, and unlocks valuable insights. Artificial intelligence is a field of science concerned with building computers and machines that can reason, learn, and act in such a way that would normally require human intelligence or that involves data whose scale exceeds what humans can analyze. Artificial intelligence is a broad field that encompasses many different disciplines, including computer science, data analytics and statistics, hardware and software, engineering, linguistics, neuroscience, and even philosophy and psychology. Firuz Sadiqov, first deputy chairman of the Council on Artificial Intelligence under the Ministry of Information and New Technologies of the Republic of Tajikistan, said the following.
1: Sanagar mogoyim ki zehnisuni chist in yak guruh algoritm hoye ki metavonan amal hoye ki inson mekunad qisman yo pura takror kunad.
0: In fact, if we say what artificial intelligence is, it is a group of algorithms that can partially or completely repeat the actions performed by a person. Algorithms are created on the basis of data which are expressed in the same data as the execution of the one or another action. And these algorithms can be used in various areas. In financial structure, agriculture, healthcare, and others. Today, artificial intelligence algorithms, or rather artificial intelligence itself, are constantly involved in almost all areas of human activity. In some countries, the progress of algorithms, that is, artificial intelligence, is in an extremely advanced direction. In other countries, it is developing. On an operational level for business use, artificial intelligence is a set of technologies that are based primarily on machine learning and deep learning, used for data analytics, predictions and forecasting, object categorization, natural language processing, recommendations, intelligent data retrieval, and more. While the specifics vary across different artificial intelligence techniques, the core principle revolves around data. Artificial intelligence systems learn and improve throughout exposure to vast amounts of data, identifying patterns and relationships that humans may miss. This learning process often involves algorithms, which are sets or rules or instructions that guide the artificial intelligence analysis and decision making. In machine learning, a popular subset of artificial intelligence algorithms are trained on rebuilt or unlabeled data to make predictions or categorize information. Deep learning, a further specialization, utilizes artificial neural networks with multiple layers to process information, making the structure and function of the human brain. Throughout continuous learning and adaptation, artificial intelligence systems become increasingly adept at performing specific tasks, from recognizing images to translating language and beyond. Najmiya Noyoftova, deputy chairman of the Council on Artificial Intelligence under the Ministry of Industry and New Technologies of the Republic of Tajikistan, said the following.
2: технологии ҳои зеҳни сунъӣ метавонанд дар як қатор соҳаҳо аз ҷумла тандурустӣ, маориф, молия, саноат, нақлиёт, кишоварзӣ ва идораи давлат таъсисгузор бошанд. 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
0: artificial intelligence technologies can be used in a number of areas including healthcare, education, finance, industry, transport, agriculture and government agencies. In healthcare, artificial intelligence is used to diagnose and predict disease. In education, for the education of caregivers and education based on individual needs. In finance, artificial intelligence is used to analyze and predict risk and sell and purchase services. In industry and transport, as well as in agriculture, artificial intelligence is very important for automating process, optimizing them to improve performance and reduce costs. Types of artificial intelligence. Artificial intelligence can be organized in several ways, depending on stages of development or actions being performed. For instance, four stages of artificial intelligence development are commonly recognized. Reactive machines, limited artificial intelligence that only reacts to different kinds of stimuli based on pre-programmed rules, does not use memory and thus cannot learn with new data. IBM's Deep Blue that beat chess champion Garry Kasparov in 1997 was an example for a reactive machine. Limited memory. Most modern artificial intelligence is considered to be limited memory. It can use memory to improve over time by being trained with new data, typically through an artificial neural network or as a training model. Deep learning, a subset of machine learning, is considered limited memory artificial intelligence. Theory of mind, artificial intelligence does not currently exist, but research is ongoing into its possibilities. In this drives artificial intelligence that can emulate the human mind and has decision-making capabilities equal to that of a human, including recognizing and remembering emotions and reacting and social institutions as a human word, self-aware. A step above theory of mind artificial intelligence. Self-aware artificial intelligence describes a mythical machine that is aware of its own existence and has the intellectual and emotional capabilities of a human. Like theory of mind artificial intelligence, self-aware artificial intelligence does not currently exist. A more useful way of broadly categorizing types of artificial intelligence is by what the machine can do. All of what we currently call artificial intelligence is considered artificial narrow intelligence, and that it can perform only narrow sets of actions based on its programming and training. For instance, an artificial intelligence that is used for objects classification won't be able to perform natural language processing. Google search is a form of narrow artificial intelligence, as is predictive analytics or virtual assistants. Artificial general intelligence would be the ability for a machine to sense, think, and act, just like a human. Artificial general intelligence does not currently exist. The next level will be artificial superintelligence, in which the machine would be able to function in all ways superior to a human. Artificial intelligence training models. When business talk about artificial intelligence, they often talk about training data. But what does that mean? Remember that limited memory artificial intelligence is artificial intelligence that improves over time by being trained with new data. Machine learning is a subset of artificial intelligence that uses algorithms to train data to obtain results. Fatima Najibova, head of the Academy of Artificial Intelligence, said the following.
2: ذهن سونی این تکنولوژی مخصوص بوده با کامپیوترها امکانات میدهد که فکر کرده قرار قبول نمایند. حالا اون در ساحه‌های تندرستی، تعلیم، بانکداری، صنعت، نقلیات و حیات روزمره استفاده می‌شود.
0: Artificial intelligence is a speed technology that allows computers to think and make decisions. It is currently used in healthcare, education, banking, industry, transportation, and everyday life. In the future, artificial intelligence can completely change the way we study, work, and do business. Information and communication technologies are the internet, computers, telephones, and other digital devices that are used to communicate, study, work, and find information. The strategy states that without these technologies, the use of artificial intelligence is impossible. Broadcast three kinds of learning models are often used in machine learning. Server-based learning is a machine learning model that maps a specific input to an output using labeled training data. In simple terms, to train the algorithm to recognize pictures of cats, feed it pictures labeled as cats. Unsupervised learning is a machine learning model that learns patterns based on unlabeled data. Unlike supervised learning, the end result is not known ahead of time. Rather, the algorithm learns from the data, categorizing it into groups based on attributes. For instance, unsupervised learning is good at pattern matching and descriptive modeling. In addition to supervised and unsupervised learning, a mixed approach called semi-supervised learning is often employed, where only some of the data is labeled. In semi-supervised learning, an end result is known, but the algorithm must figure out how to organize and structure the data to achieve the desired results. Reinforcement learning is a machine learning model that can be broadly described as learned by doing. An agent learns to perform a defined task by trial and error until its performance is within a desirable range. The agent receives positive reinforcement when it performs the task well and negative reinforcement when it performs poorly. An example of reinforcement learning would be teaching a robotic hand to pick up a ball. Dear listeners, this was our program about artificial intelligence.

Our program is going on. You are listening Ozi Tajik. Today is our program about the great Ibn Sina, the king of medicine. Al-Husayn ibn Abdullah ibn Sina. His other Latinized name is Avicenna. His biography compiled by himself covers the first 30 years of his life, then continued by his student Al-Juzjani. Ibn Sina was born in September 960 in the small village of Afshana near Bukhara. He received his primary education from his father Abdullah, an official of the Samanid administration. Then he studied for 10 years in an elementary Muslim school, and by the age of 10, Ibn Sina already knew the Holy Quran by heart. At the exam, Avicenna recited all the surahs without missing a single word. Since then, he amazes everyone with his memory, quoting the text of the entire Quran by heart. He is also admired for his knowledge of Arabic literature. He intensively studied mathematics, physics, logic, law, astronomy, philosophy, geography, and much more. The family environment contributed to the spiritual development of the young man. At the age of 14, he became interested in medicine, read all the medical treatises that could be found in Bukhara, and began to visit patients, including the most difficult ones. It is believed that he was attracted to medicine by the then famous doctor Abu Sahel Masihi, the author of the book Amiya, or the Book of 100 Chapters, which was then a medical textbook for many doctors. Masihi, a follower of the famous ancient doctors Hippocrates and Galen, had a great influence on the formation of the views of the Abu Ali ibn Sina. When the emir, the head of state, fell seriously ill in the palace, the court doctors were unable to cure him. They invited a 17-year-old youth. The treatment he proposed was successful. Soon the emir recovered. Ibn Sina received the position of personal physician of the Bukhara Emir and the opportunity to use his personal library. In 1002, shortly after the death of his father, Avicenna moved to the capital of Khwarizm, Gurganj, where prominent scientists lived. The following years, he wandered changing cities. In 1015 and 24, he lived in Hamadan, combining scientific activities with very active participation in political and state affairs. In Isfahan, Abu Ali founded an observatory and was one of the first to probe the mobility of the apogee of the sun, and to refine the measurements, he used an original method which later became known as the Nonius principle after the Portuguese scientist who discovered this method only in the 16th century. Ibn Sina is the most prominent representative of the Arab Muslim world, a follower of Aristotle, a famous encyclopedic scientist. According to the scientist, Avicenna wrote more than 450 works, of which about 240 have reached us. Ibn Sina left a huge legacy, books on medicine, logic, physics, mathematics, and other sciences. Avicenna's works are written mainly in Arabic and Farsi. In addition to philosophical disciplines, they cover chemistry, geology, grammar, poetics, and history. Ibn Sina became famous mainly for his works on philosophy and medicine. The philosophical works of the scientists that have come down to us include the Book of Healing, the Book of Salvation, Instruction and Active, the Book of Knowledge. Ibn Sina used everything valuable that had been developed by his predecessors in the field of natural science and philosophy. His works became the pinnacle of the development of theoretical thought in the countries of the Near and Middle East in the early Middle Ages. He can rightly be called the king of medicine. He is one of the greatest medical scientists in the history of mankind. According to one version, the word medicine itself comes from the two words, madad and sino. Medicine is the method of sino. According to various
Bible's sources, the total number of medical works by Ibn Sina reached 50, but only 30 of them have reached us. However, the main medical work of Ibn Sina, which brought him centuries and all fame throughout the culture world, is the Canon of Medicine. This is a genuine medical encyclopedia which logically set out everything related to the prevention and treatment of disease. This work had a huge influence on scientists in the East and Europe for several centuries. The canon also had a huge influence on the development of medicine in all countries of the world. It was repeatedly translated into many European languages. The Canon of Medicine contains instructions on the need to identify the side effects of drugs, the presence of mutual enhancement and mutual weakening of the effect of drugs when prescribed together. Ibn Sina described many new drugs of plant, animal, and mineral origin. For example, his name is associated with the first use of mercury. He suggested the infectious diseases are caused by the smallest living organisms created. The scientists of pulse at the beginnings of physic diagnostics color therapy. There were legends about him. One of them says in Bukhara, merchant's daughter became seriously ill. All the doctors were powerless. No one could understand the cause of disease. Then the merchant invited Avicenna, who took the girl by the wrist and began to list the streets of Bukhara. Then he asked to bring a list of the names of those who lived on a certain streets. When one of them was mentioned, the girl's face turned pink. Thus, the scientist learned the name of her lover from her pulse, about whom she was afraid to tell her father since he would never agree to their marriage. It was this experience that brought her to the brink of this. The merchant had no choice but to bless the lovers, and people once again admired Avicenna's talent. In all the oldest universities in Europe until the mid-12th century, the study and teaching of medicine was based exclusively on the work of Ibn Sina, and all throughout later works by other authors appeared in nevertheless remained the main textbook on the medicine until the 7th century. It is also significant that after the invention of the printing press in Europe, the canon was printed as the second book. Even during his lifetime, Ibn Sina was awarded such high titles as Hujjatul Haq, Shaykhul Rais, Hakimi Buzurg, Sharaf ul Mulk. A few poems by Ibn Sina have survived in Arabic and Farsi, mainly in the form of Rubai. Moreover, he wrote many of his scientific treatises in verse in the Rajas method. He wrote several works that had a significant influence on subsequent Persian language literature. Abu Ali Hussein Ibn Sina died on June 24, 1037. 500 years later, his works were studied and quoted by Leonardo da Vinci and Andreas Vesalius. In a fantastic sense, he is mentioned in Dante's Divine Comedy and Lope de Vega's The Madman of Valencia. In his honor, Carl Linnaeus named and genus of plants of the Akansas family Avicenna. The minor planet 2755 Avicenna is named after him. In 2006, Lenin Peak in the Pamirs was renamed Abu Ali Ibn Sina Peak. Perhaps there is no other scientist and healer of antiquity who had such a strong influence on medicine and philosophy of East and the West as this remarkable Tajik scientist. Dear listeners, this was our program about Ibn Sina.

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1: 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As informed that our broadcast lasts for an hour and you can listen to informational part of our broadcast. Here are the headlines of the news. The leader of the nation, Imam Ali Rahman, begins working visit to the Howling district of Hatun region. Head of the state, Imam Ali Rahman, opened a rural tourist lodge in the Howling district. A unique gift from the President of the Republic of Tajikistan has been presented to the National Museum. Faizali Dizoda met with the Georgian Prime Minister Irakli Kabakhidze. Tajikistan and Georgia intend to develop cooperation in agricultural export. Tajikistan and China discussed a transit gas pipeline project. On June 20, President of the Republic of Tajikistan, Imam Ali Rahman, arrived in the Howling district of Hatun region to inaugurate several anniversary facilities to lay foundation stone for further construction project, met with the representative of various professions and observed local residents' living condition. At the Howling district airport, which was festively decorated in honor of the 35th anniversary of Tajikistan's state independence, President of the Republic of Tajikistan was greeted with deep respect and warmth by a Hatun region governor, officials and representatives of local executive authorities. At the beginning of the working visit to Howling district of Hatun region, leader of the nation, Imam Ali Rahman, inaugurated the Howling airport administrative building after renovation. It was reported that the renovation and modernization of the airport's administrative building was carried out by the local entrepreneurs in line with the government creative policy aimed at improving the country and consistently improving the quality of life of the population. This modern facility, distinguished by its attractive architectural design, was built as part of the improvement in honor of the sacred national holiday, the 35th anniversary of the state independence of the Republic of Tajikistan. Adhering to modern architectural requirement and incorporation national elements, the building provided favorable working condition for employees and specialists. The airport's administrative building includes spacious offices, waiting rooms, a conference hall, passengers' reception and departure areas, and a hotel. Its infrastructure is fully adapted to provide high-quality passengers service. During his tour of the airport building, the head of the state, Imam Ali Rahman, praised the quality of the construction work and commended the creative initiative of patriotic entrepreneurs aimed at implementing measures to improve and develop the country. It was emphasized that this project could

Entrepreneurs, the Karimov and Odinaev families, in honor of the 35th anniversary of the state independence of the Republic of Tajikistan. On June 20, during the working visit to the Khatlon district, the President of the Republic of Tajikistan, a leader of the nation, His Excellency Emir Rahmon, remotely commissioned a number of important social and service facilities. On June 20, during the working visit to the Khatlon district, the President of the Republic of Tajikistan, a leader of the nation, His Excellency Emir Rahmon, opened a rural tourist lodge in the village of Ghafor Mirzo, a new tourist attraction for recreation and walks. Construction of the lodge began in March 2025 and was completed on schedule, covering an area of over 1 hectare by a local entrepreneur, Abdullah Hassanzoda, with a high quality workmanship. Today, Faizali Dizoda, chairman of the Majlisi Namoyandagon of the Majlisi Oliy of the Republic of Tajikistan, met with the Georgian Prime Minister Irakli Kobakhidze. This was reported to Khovar by the Majlisi Namoyandagon of the Majlisi Oliy of the Republic of Tajikistan. During the meeting, it was noted that the Majlisi Namoyandagon, in honor to expand cooperation with the parliament of 69 countries, including those in the Caucasus, has created friendship and cooperation groups to strengthen parliamentary diplomacy, maintain high-level relations and sustainable develop inter-parliamentary ties. A friendship and inter-parliamentary cooperation group was established with the Parliament of Georgia on April 25, 2025. Representative of the Ministry of Agriculture of the Republic of Tajikistan and the Ministry of Environmental Protection and Agriculture of Georgia signed a Memorandum of Cooperation in Agriculture. As reported to Khovar by the Minister's Press Center, the documents provided for the establishment of cooperation in plant breeding, livestock and poultry farming, joint scientific research, advanced training of specialists, and the exchange of experience. The parties intend to develop agricultural export and strengthening cooperation in ecotourism and agritourism. The countries will create favorable conditions for the development of relations between the economic entities of Tajikistan and Georgia in the import of agricultural products and materials and technical resources for the agro-industrial sector. A unique copy of the immortal work of Tajik Persian literature Shahnameh by the great poet and thinker Hakim Abdul Qasim Firdausi, published in the Islamic Republic of Iran at a high printing standard and presented to the President of the Republic of Tajikistan, Emomali Rahmon, will be kept at the National Museum. According to the National Museum of Tajikistan, the work was published at the initiative of publisher Manucher Fakhrzoda in the limited edition of only 20 copies. Given the leader of the nation constant attention and significant contribution to the preservation and development of culture, history and literature heritage of the Tajik people, one copy of this unique publication was presented to Emomali Rahmon. The book is designed in the Islami style with the zoomorphic elements. In certain sections, scenes and episodes from the Shahnameh are presented through the art of miniature painting. The book is displayed in a special exhibition area in Hall of Gift of the President of the Republic of Tajikistan, Emomali Rahmon. Daler Juma, Minister of Energy and Water Resources of the Republic of Tajikistan, met with the Song Hong Kong Deputy Director of the National Energy Administration of People's Republic of China in Bishkek, Kyrgyzstan. According to the Minister's Press Center, the current state and future direction of bilateral cooperation in the energy sector were discussed. Particular attention was paid to strengthening cooperation in renewable energy as well as expanding the exchange of experience and professional interaction between relevant experts from the two countries. Furthermore, the parties exchanged views on the implementation of the Central Asia-China Transit Gas Pipeline Project Line D.
Dear listeners, this was the latest news from the Oversea Tujik, and here we present you song

0: 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I'm with you, Sabrina Aminova. Today we'd like to talk about Mary Shelley's famous book, Frankenstein. 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Our guest today is Sanavbar Yakubova. 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
1: Thank you.
0: Dear listeners, let's begin our conversation on this topic and explore the content of this work together. Sanavbar, what is this book about?
1: Frankenstein by Mary Shelley is a fantastical story that makes the reader feel as if they are living in a fictional world. It's a captivating and highly engaging story. The main apple of the work lies in the protagonist's actions and how he creates a gaunt man.
0: How many characters are involved in the work?
1: The following characters appear in the story is Walton, Victor Frankenstein, Elizabeth, Justin and William.
0: Where does the book begin?
1: The story begins with a young man setting off, which his name is Walton, on a journey to the North Pole. He dreams of getting there. He loves the wizards there and describes each of the places in detail in the North Pole.
0: What kind of family did Victor grow up in?
1: Victor Frankenstein grew up in Geneva, Switzerland. His family is one of the best known families in Switzerland. For many years, members of his family held public office, and his father was famous for his public service. And perhaps he should tell about her father and mother. And he says that one of my father's friends was a rich businessman. Once a deal, this man worked on went bad, but he kept his word to all the people who trust him. He paid off everyone who had lost money, but he was left without a cent. He and his daughter became very poor. They had to move away from the city of Geneva. And his father heard that his friend had fallen on hard times. He wanted to visit him. When he saw the way his friend and his daughter were living, her father's heart almost broke. He offered help, but his friend was very proud. He refused any help. He was ill. The only money he had came from small jobs his daughter did for the people in town. When she wasn't working, the young woman spent most of her time taking care of her sick father.
0: Now, what prompted its invention?
1: Reading books on magic led him to create such a monster, which her name is Frankenstein. He also paid more attention to natural disaster and believed he also possesses magical powers.
0: Who were Victor's friends?
1: The Victor friends was Elizabeth, Justin and William.
0: Do you think it is possible to create such inventions with extensive knowledge and a lot of reading?
1: I believe Mary Shelley is unrivaled in the creation of fiction because she wrote it all in a single dream and in a remarkable, easy-to-read style. Perhaps with extensive knowledge, a person can invent something, but not a single living creature, even a robot, because everything can be created by human hands, but life cannot be given.
0: What will Victor name his invention?
1: His created name was Frankenstein, the very big monster with big eyes and green color.
0: What does Victor's invention lead to?
1: Victor's invention led to the murder of his friends because the moment the monster first opened its eyes, Victor became frightened and ran away from home. This act greatly upset and angered Victor's created because others feared him and beat him. They called him a monster, but his name was Frankenstein, and inside he did good deeds, while the behavior of those around him and his monster who created him drove him to do bad things. Victor's friends, as well as his wife Elizabeth, were killed from his created Frankenstein.
0: How does the story of Frankenstein end?
1: The story ends with Victor's own death. He tries to destroy his invention, but is unable to because the monster power is too great, resulting in Victor's death. And the monster is sent to the North Pole and remains there for the rest of its life.
0: Thank you so much, Sanobar, for being with us today and introducing us to the world of the book Frankenstein. Well, dear listeners, this concludes our program. We hope you enjoyed the book and immersed yourself in a world of fantasy and interesting stories. Until the next program, stay healthy.

0: 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What factors can cause diabetes? Is diabetes completely curable or can it only be managed? 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Today we want to share your useful information about the disease with you. Stay tuned. Humanity has made tremendous efforts to maintain the health of itself and its loved ones since the very beginning of its existence. Science people face many challenges throughout their lives. This sometimes leads to a deterioration in health. Therefore, the state and government have taken numerous measures to prevent various diseases and ensure their timely treatment. The law of the Republic of Tajikistan on medical and social protection of citizens with diabetes regulates the fundamental of medical and social protection of citizens with diabetes in the Republic of Tajikistan and establish legal and socio-economic guarantees for the realization of their constitutional rights and legitimate interests. In recent years, diabetes has become increasingly prevalent among various social groups, and one of the main causes of its spread is overeating or poor dietary habits. Diabetes is a disease that develops as a result of disrupted sugar metabolism in the body. Our interviewee, Chief Endocrinologist Amreddin Abdurrahmanov, explains the causes of diabetes as follows.
1: Omilhoi paydoshavi bemori diabeti qand in omilhoi avlodi yani irsiya bemorihoi fishor balandi sharayoni bemori.
0: There are many factors that can cause diabetes. These include genetic predisposition, high blood pressure, coronary artery disease, obesity, and pancreatic diseases such as chronic pancreatitis and pancreatic injury. Furthermore, certain endocrine disorders such as Cushing's syndrome, acromegaly, and toxic liver disease can increase blood sugar levels due to hormonal changes and predispose to the development of diabetes. Infectious diseases are another risk factor for diabetes. In particular, illnesses such as coronavirus, measles, and mumps, medically known as proctitis, can increase the risk of developing this disease. Some women can also develop diabetes during pregnancy, a condition called gestational diabetes. Stress and high level of anxiety are also factors in the development of this disease. Prolonged and severe stress can also contribute to the development of diabetes. The main symptoms of diabetes include dry mouth, excessive thirst, frequent urination, frequent infections, slow wound healing, and exhaustion. These are the symptoms that most patients experience when they seek medical attention. In 1985, the World Health Organization defined this disease as diabetes mellitus, a result of absolute or relative insulin deficiency that leads to the breakdown of fats, proteins, and carbohydrates, vascular damage, and various pathological changes. In the Republic of Tajikistan, diabetes mellitus is a social threat. The incidence of diabetes mellitus worldwide, including in our country, is growing and requires addressing as a socio-medical problem. According to data by 2025, the number of people with diabetes in the Republic of Tajikistan will reach 93,505. Of the total number of people with diabetes, 65% are women. Experts divide this diabetes into two types, 1 and 2. The number of people with type 1 diabetes mellitus 1,388 and 92,117 with type 2. Regarding the types of the disease, Amreddin Abdurrahmanov, a specialist in this field, stated the following.
1: بیماری دیابت خان رو از روی تقسیمات به دو گروه جدا میکنند. نوع یکم و نوع دوم. بیماری دیابت خان نوع یکم رو انسولین وابسته میگویند. چون که
0: Diabetes mellitus is classified into two groups, type 1 and type 2 diabetes. Type 1 diabetes is called insulin dependent because the beta cells of the pancreas in these patients do not produce insulin or produce very little, insufficient to meet the body's needs. This type of disease is most common among children and young adults from infancy to 30-35 years of age. Type 2 diabetes is called non-insulin dependent because in this case, the beta cells of the pancreas produce insulin, but the insulin cannot fully function. This means that sugar is not adequately transported from the blood into the cells. This group most often affects people over 35-14 years of age, that is, adults. As a noun, diabetes mellitus is more common in adults. It is important to remember that type 2 diabetes which is more common in adults, can develop without obvious symptoms. That is, the patients may not have any complaints. Therefore, people over 14, regardless of their health, and advised to check their blood sugar levels at least once a year. This allows the disease to be identified at an early stage and preventive and therapeutic measures to be taken before complications develop. Factors that cause this disease can include heredity, obesity, hypertension, pancreatic disease, endocrinological disorders, and adrenal diseases. Diabetes can also be caused not only by heredity, but also by a person's mental state or poor nutrition. Given the high prevalence and mortality rate of diabetes, the Republic of Tajikistan adopted the state program for the control of diabetes for 2006-2010, which contributed to some extent to the prevention of this type of disease. The government of the Republic of Tajikistan paid special attention to this area and deemed it necessary to adopt and implement as a national program for the prevention, diagnosis, and treatment of diabetes in the Republic of Tajikistan for 2000-2017 to address this problem. This program has also played an effective role in preventing the spread of diabetes. Diabetes is an incurable disease, but its treatment and prevention can bring it under control. Amreddin Abdurrahmanov spoke about the treatment of this disease.
1: بیماری شلی که ما خوب میدونیم بیماری دیابت قند چی نوع 1 و چی نوع 2 این بیماری بیماری تاوبت نشونده است لیکن بیماری که گرفتار دیابت
0: As is well known type 1 and type 2 diabetes are chronic diseases cannot be completely cured however if a person with diabetes fully follows their doctor's recommendations takes prescribed medications pills or insulin on time maintains a proper diet and is regularly monitored by a doctor they can maintain normal blood sugar levels. In this case, such a person is practically no different from healthy people and can lead an active and healthy life. Diet plays a crucial role in diabetes treatment. The great Socrates said, eat to live and don't live to eat. The great poet Hilole also said, if food cures little, then diet is the cure for pain. Therefore, people with diabetes should pay close attention to their diet. They should avoid or limit their consumption of baked goods and sweets. Fatty meat animal fats, high-fat dairy products, as well as some pasta and pasta dishes. Another important way to treat diabetes is exercise. As well as now, with the support of the government of the Republic of Tajikistan and in particular the leader of the nation, His Excellency Emomali Rahmon, numerous sports grounds and parks have been built in Dushanbe and other cities and districts of the country. Depending on their health, patients can engage in various sports, such as cycling, running, football, volleyball, swimming, and other physical activities. Herbal medicine is another way to maintain health. The Republic of Tajikistan has many medicinal herbs and patients can use them after consulting a doctor. In particular, bay leaf, violet yarrow, and certain herbal remedies can be used as adjuvant treatments. Another method of treating diabetes is the use of medication and insulin solutions. Of course, all medications should be used only on the recommendation of a doctor. People with type 1 diabetes, which is most common among children and young people, must use insulin. Self-medication is unacceptable. Also, do not accept the advice of non-specialists, including neighbors or acquaintances, regarding the use of blood sugar lowering medication without consulting a doctor. Because each patient is individual and only a doctor can prescribe the correct treatment. As the expert noted, following a diet, physical exercise, using herbal remedies as recommended by doctors. Taking medication on time and following specialist recommendations can help maintain normal blood sugar levels and prevent diabetes complications. Currently, diabetes is considered one of the most serious and alarming problems in our country, as its prevalence is noticeable worldwide. Among chronic diseases, diabetes ranks third after cardiovascular disease and cancer. Despite modern medical advances, diabetes remains one of the most common ailments. Also, the leader of the nation, President of the Republic of Tajikistan, Emomali Rahmon, emphasized that ministries and officials in this area must take urgent measures to secure targeted funds to fully supply diabetes patients with insulin and promote a healthy healthy lifestyle to prevent this disease. Dear listeners, you have been listening to our English language program on Ovozitojik radio station. I with you, editor and host Sabrina Aminova. Until the next program, stay be healthy.

Our program is continue. You are listening OG Tajik from the history of Tajik silk and atlas. The findings obtained from the archaeological excavations of Muğan's treasures of Sogd, Fergana, Çoç testify to the existence of the cotton-growing culture of Central Asia in the first centuries of the new era. The above evidence indicates the expansion of cotton cultivation in Central Asia 2,000 years before our days. Litvinsky, referring to archaeological excavations, proved the introduction of Tajik cotton fabric manufacturing techniques and technology to the territory of China in the 5-6 centuries. According to the documents of Bartelt, cotton cultivation spread from Central Asia to the territory of China in the 9 and 10 centuries. Thus, the ancient Tajik created the culture of cotton cultivation, the technique of weaving cotton fabrics of Central Asia, and together with the method, style, construction, and payment of cotton fabrics that were transported to the east towards China, Mongolia, Korea, Japan, and Mochin. Currently, according to the opinion of researchers, China is the first source of silk production, and this agrarian and industrial achievement of the ancient Chinese became popular with mankind due to the opening and operation of the Silk Road. This great city in the middle of the Far East began in the 2nd century BC. And with the initiative of the Chinese Emperor Wu Di and the Tajik kings of the great port Merdot I, and Merdot II flourished and developed for 1,800 years, until the 16th century from Fergana and Sogd to the west of Khorasan. The Silk Road played a significant role in the economic and cultural revival of the Far East. However, contrary to the mentioned opinion, in the opinion of Toki Bahromi, Iran and Central Asia, in particular Sogd and Fergana, were the homeland of the yellow cotton-producing womb. And China was the place of production of the white cotton-producing womb. In other words, in the country of Tajiks, Varorut, Khorasm, Khorasan, along with China, is considered the first place of womb breeding, cotton breeding, and production and processing of silk as a result of world civilization. According to the research of prominent historians Pigulevskaya and Petrushevsky, the silk industry in 4th or 5th century was based on the processing of raw silk items imported from China, Khotan, and eastern Turkestan. Researchers Belinsky and Bentovich revealed the creation of the so-called Zarbov silk fabric in Samarkand, Sogd of the 6th-7th centuries during the conquest of the Arab Caliphate. The document from the Chinese Chronicle of Xiu Shu recorded a piece of silk produced by the Khan Kingdom under the name Qin Xin Po Tu. In other words, the silk fabrics of the famous creators and investors of Samarkand and Sogd, which included Hujand and the Zarafshan regions, were famous in China during the pre-Islamic era. Indeed, silk and pieces woven from it by Sogdian leaders have earned high praise and respect from Chinese customers. The assessment of the mentioned Chinese annals confirmed the good quality and the goods of the handicraft industry of Sogd area. Also, the population of Sogd and other regions of Central Asia, along with exports of silk, woven fabrics, and cotton clothes to neighboring countries, needed the import of Chinese-made clothes. Because the realm of production of goods and pieces of silk fabric of Sogd, Fergana, Marv couldn't satisfy the demand of the local market. In addition to these, silk and silk fabrics in the countries along the road to the Silk Road have the status of capital wealth, the function of currency and the method of payment of wages, a factor of exchange, exchange and trade, a form of gift and a means of communication, and diplomatic and international relations. At the beginning of 8th century, the king of Sogd, Furaq, paid the contribution to the governor of Khorasan, the Arab general Qutaybah ibn Muslim, with silk clothes, the bow.
According to Balami, each bowl was worth 100 silver dirhams. One of the first records of the word atlas with the same name is given in Tabari's news. Most of the pieces of textiles found in the Mughi mountain of the Zarafshan region had the usual traditional karbos and suf fabric. The rest of the piece of silk fabric from Mugh mountain were decorated with colorful pattern and images of lions, camels, birds, and resembled the role of atlas. According to geographers Ibn Khurdadbeh, Ibn Rusto, Istakhri, Ibn Hawqal, Al-Muqadasi, the unknown author of the treatise Hududul Olam, historians Yaqubi, Narshakhi in the 19th centuries, Samarkand, Bukhara, Vardona, Zandona, Khujan, Fergana were considered centers of production of cotton and silk fabrics. Throughout the 10th, 15th centuries, Khujan was a place of great leaders and artisans, people of business. A worldwide collection of high-quality silk, various types of cotton fabrics, woven silk and rope, a piece of pure, smooth and patterned silk. Especially royal atlas, adras, bekasab, hoki and karbosi Khujand, konibodom, kushkak, isfarazar, boft, the famous atlas of Yazd, the city of Tajiks, on the edge of the Kavir desert of Iran, Tibetan fabrics, Zarafshan, chit, had many buyers around the world. The Chinese express the Sogdian Atlas with the Chinese word Kung Fu, because the Tajiks of Central Asia, with a mission of pioneering, waving architecture, urban planning, played a prominent role in the material culture of Kashgar, Turkestan, China, Korea and Japan along the route of the Silk Road. For example, the rope spinning wheel of the Tajiks and the Sogdian and Khwarazmian authorities have spread in the east to the islands of Japan and Korea. At the end of the period of feudalism, especially in the 16th-20th century, Bukhara, Samarkand, Konibodom, Karatok, Hisor, Nishapur, Balkh, Herat, Urganj were the centers of folk crafts, including the art of Tajik silk pieces. Khujan had the first and excellent position in the series of mentioned cities. It is said that the sateen weavers of Khujan taught the artisans of Margilon, which was a Tajik city of Fergana until the 18th and 19th century, the style of weaving richly patterned sateen fabric. Inside the Khujan, the leaders of the villages of Razok, Sarigalandi, outside of it were the residents of Puligru, Rumon, Sheikh Burhan, Unji and Jawa, were the main craftsmen of silk weaving, sateen weaving and adras weaving in the beginning of the 20th century. More than 60 types of fabrics were produced. They produced silk, semi-silk, cotton and silk fabrics. Khujan fabrics were sold in the markets of Central Asia, Iran, India, China, Russia, Turkey and the Caucasus. The social level and standard of living of the weavers of silk goods was higher and richer than other sections of the society. A group of local and foreign investors of Khujan established manufacturing enterprises in which up to 150 hired workers worked under the name of Kalifas, Demikor, and Kharjibov. Atlas, which thick fabric was pure silk and semi-silk, was widely used in Tajik culture and lifestyle. In particular, it was used for sewing clothes, shoes, preparing the covering of the royal seat and the seats of the noble classes, the robes of the women and men. Semi-silk sateen was also used for quilts and blankets. High quality and beautiful sateen was called home sateen, and it was woven on special machines. The traditional versions of atlas were called shosaps, cabbage leaf and black atlas. Two types of traditional sateen were produced in manual weaving machines, with 4-petal and 8-petal. The names of famous masters of atlas weaving, Shahib weaving, Adras weaving, Kokans of Khujan are listed in archival documents and historical ethnographic works belonging to the 19th-20th century. In particular, at the first exhibition of the Russian Royal Garden in Khujan in 1869, the best examples of silk fabrics of the outstanding creator Bubushai Hasan Shaykhov
were awarded with the first-class honor and a gold watch of the Governor General of Turkestan. Tajiks, as an industrial, urban, and creative nation, made a valuable contribution to the creation of the great heritage of human civilization. In particular, the Tajik people, discoverers and inventors of silk fabrics, including worldwide atlas, became famous in the world as one of the pillars of invaluable national value. Dear listeners, this was a few words about the history of Tajik silk and atlas.

Payafkandamas nasın Kohi balan Ki az bodu boron Nayobat kazan Namiram azim